0: to midfield, but they'll put him at the 44. It so must, third and one now.
1: It must have been our angle.
0: Must have been. That's why we're up here and the officials are down
1: there. They're down there.
0: Third and one, and now for Brooklyn at their own 44-yard line. Just about 62 seconds left to go in this first half, a 22-0 Willard advantage. Can the offense stay on the field this time for the Hurricanes? We will see. Willard wanting to get back off the field and maybe try to go downfield again quick. On third and one, Cox gets the snap, pitches it again. This time it's Perez, and Whetstone lays the boom from the second level. Standing him up first was Aiden Barnett, and coming up to clean up the play was Whetstone. My goodness, what a hit from the junior linebacker.
1: I actually thought he was going to get the first down, but Whetstone said, no way.
0: Excuse me, that was Kanan Lindsley, the first man there for Willard. But now fourth and one. They'll give him forward progress back to the line of scrimmage. Maybe there's a reason Whetstone wears 54.
1: Yeah.
0: My goodness, that was a Brian Urlacher type hit. Fourth down and one at their own 44. 18 seconds left to go in the first half. Cox under center. Hands it off. They're going to go to the right side. Almost a little trick play there, but Kendare is going to be ran over towards the sideline. He'll get the first down by a few yards, but that looked like Kendaris was looking to throw the ball down the field. Good job by Willard defensively to stay with it.
1: Yeah, and he still gets the first down. He got 4 yards on that play, so but they're in no hurry.
0: They really aren't, and I think they do have to run one more play as the clock has stopped. I think they're going to say Kendaris ran out of bounds. So, yes, we will see one more play at least. Here from Brooklyn. First down and 10 at their own 48. Cox under center. Has Kidd behind him as the deep tailback. They'll run Cox on the sneak up the gut. Gets across midfield, keeping the legs churning once again. Being brought down around the Willard 45-yard line, but that'll be the final play of the first half. We'll go to the locker room. Willard pitching a shutout through one half of play tonight at home. 22-0 over Brooklyn. We'll be back with your halftime show after Josh Bowman's halftime conversation on 92.9 WLKR Classic.
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6: 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I'm Josh Bowman, and we're going to be joined here for about 10 minutes by Justin Notke from Old Wrestling. That's old with an E. Old Wrestling, their extravaganza event, a fundraiser for the Norwalk United Fund, is coming to Norwalk on Sunday. And a special guest, Nick Nemeth, formerly Dolph Ziggler with WWE, is going to wrestle there. So here's our interview with Justin. Josh Bowman here, joined by special guest Justin from the Old Wrestling Extravaganza, coming to Norwalk on Sunday at the Huron County Fairgrounds. And we're going to talk about the Old Wrestling Extravaganza with Justin right now. And thanks for joining us, Justin. I know you're a busy guy, but thanks for giving us a few minutes.
7: Hey, thank you, Josh. I mean, it's always a pleasure when you ask me to come in, do an interview and talk about the show that we're doing every year.
6: Yeah, how long has this been going on?
7: So this is year number 13. The only year that we skipped was 2020 with the pandemic and COVID, but we've been doing it since 2013 at the Norwalk Fairgrounds. So this is extravaganza number 13.
6: That is too cool. And this year, bigger and better than ever, I would say, right? With a special guest main eventer that everybody probably in the wrestling world knows.
7: Yeah, a huge get for us. So Nick Nemeth, formerly known as Dolph Ziggler, is going to be appearing and wrestling on the show on Sunday the 30th. So huge accomplishment to have him come to town, to come to Norwalk and wrestle. I mean, he's a former two-time WWE champion, multiple title wins in the WWE, internationally known star on broadcast television for years and years. So bringing him to Norwalk, I think, is

0: for me, the biggest accomplishment yet in terms of like a talent that folks are able to see here in the Firelands.
1: And it says a lot that, you know, he was a two-time WWE champion, because they don't just put the belts on, you know, just any old wrestler, right? They put it on people, you know, that are big stars and that can carry the brand with them.
0: Totally. Yeah. I mean, you know, they look at it like a business, like anything else. And so when you're at that upper echelon, that, you know, that level of performer, they're looking for like appeal to the audience, you know, their athleticism, their ability in the ring. And so, yeah, the fact that he was the guy for a number of years, you know, says a lot about him and what he's accomplished. And best of all, he's an Ohio guy. He's from Ohio. He's from Cleveland.
1: Yeah, and a great college amateur wrestler as well.
0: Yeah, all MAC, I think 3 years in a row at Kent State. I know he's in the Kent State Hall of Fame. Went to St. Ed's, too. And in talking with him, he's excited to come to Norwalk because growing up, he would go to Knights Under Fire. So he knows Norwalk. He's been to the town when he was younger, knows Cedar Point. And so I think for him, he's excited that he gets to come back to Ohio and perform in the region, because it doesn't happen all that often. So I think it means a lot to him that he's able to come back home, so to speak, in Northern Ohio and do this show.
1: Talking with Justin right now, event organizer for Old Wrestling Extravaganza. We mentioned Sunday afternoon here on County Fairgrounds. And could you kind of describe the event for maybe somebody that, you know, hears Old Wrestling Extravaganza and is like, what's that all about?
0: Yeah, exactly. So I like to tell people it's the Three Stooges with body slams. Kind of. So it's like a typical wrestling event, in the fact that we do have a wrestling ring. There are guys throwing other guys around, but the show takes place loosely in the 1920s, which I know sounds kind of wild, but there were a lot of well-known characters and monikers during that time period. You know, you've got your Babe Ruth. You've got your gangsters, you've got your prohibitionists. So it was a very interesting time in American history. And so a lot of the characters lean into these vintage characters. I mean, my one buddy has played, you know, President William Howard Taft for a number of years. So we like to play with actual real folks in history, made up characters, and we do it all in the Pickworth Barn at the fairgrounds.
1: Yeah, and this is, like you said, it's more than just a wrestling, a pro wrestling event. A lot more into it. I know you got a food truck that comes, and I know you got a lot.

0: know you got live music there too.
1: Yeah, so the Gaucho and the Gringa, they bring their incredible menu to the event. Like, if you haven't, you know, seen them out and about, like, phenomenal food truck here in the area. And then, yeah, we have a ragtime band, Ragtime Rick from Toledo, Ohio, who's like an icon. They just actually, I saw them this week. They played for the Toledo City Council. So they're like a really well-known ragtime band that would have been appropriate for the time period. So, you know, back in the 20s, you know, now wrestlers come out to theme songs and they have a big grand entrance. But, you know, back in the 20s, we were trying to think, you know, what would make sense for an entrance? Well, it might have been a live band. You didn't really have ways to amplify sound like you do now. So we've got the band that plays all the wrestlers out to the ring. And so for the wrestlers, that's one of the things that they really enjoy the most, because it doesn't happen really ever at other wrestling shows where you get live bands playing you out to the ring. It's pretty cool.
0: I know the first time that I saw and heard it, I was like, this is pretty cool. I was like, this sounds like the time period for sure.
1: Right.
0: So,
1: yeah.
0: And we're talking here again with Justin, event organizer of Old Wrestling Extravaganza Sunday. Now that's a 3 o'clock start?
1: Yeah, doors open at 2:30, and then bell time's at 3. Show usually runs about, you know, between 90 minutes to 2 hours, so we'd be done at, you know, 4:45, 5 o'clock. And then before that, starting at 1:30, we'll actually have a meet and greet with Nick Nemeth, Dolph Ziggler. So fans that want to get something signed by him, have a photo with him, or both, he'll be there and available an hour before, so fans can show up, line up, and get to meet him, which is exciting.
0: Oh, yeah, that is very cool. A nice added bonus to the event for sure. And tickets-wise, you just get those at the door right now since we're, approaching the event?
1: Yeah, today I would say either, you know, Friday might be the last day that you could get them online at oldwrestling.com. But they are available at the door. And then if you're local, they do have tickets available at Miller's Market right in Norwalk. And so we've got general admission tickets, which are $15 in advance, $20 day a show. And then kids, because, you know, we really try to promote this as an all-ages event, appeals to the whole family. Kids 10 and under are just $5, whether you buy them in advance or day of the show, because really try to make it affordable for people that want to bring their whole family out.
0: And this is a little bit of a fundraiser for the Norwalk Area United Fund as well, right?
1: Yeah, so we've been working with United Fund since 2014. They bring their popcorn and pop it for folks, and then, you know, anyone in attendance can, you know, make a donation, whether that's a dime or a dollar, anywhere in between, you know, pay what you want. And then, excuse me, at the end of the night, we'll match that dollar amount. And then we also give proceeds from ticket sales to the United Fund. And to date, we've raised over $6,500 by doing this over the year. So it's great to kind of give back and, you know, show support in the same way that people are supporting our funny little wrestling show.
0: And speaking of that, Justin, before we let you go, you getting in the ring again this year, old Marion Fontaine?
1: That's right, Marion Fontaine. For folks that know me as Marion Fontaine, I definitely will be in the ring. I'm going to be wrestling a notable opponent. His name's Carson Drake. He wrestles for the NWA, and the NWA is actually, they have a weekly show on Comet, which is a, you know, over-the-air TV station.
0: Okay.
1: So I'll be going one-on-one with him. So I know Nick Nemeth is our big spotlight, but we've got a full roster of really well-known talent that are coming to town. And so we're going to see how I fare against them. He's a little younger, a little faster, but I'm hoping I'm maybe just a little bit smarter.
0: I love the character you play. It's pretty cool.
1: And I got to have the fists up.
0: Yes, you do, don't you? And you're even letting me take part in, you know, being a bell ringer and a guest ring announcer for the main event, right?
1: That's right. So we're going to have you, Josh, we're going to have you announce Nick Nemeth out to the ring in the main event. And then, yeah, you've been doing a great job ringing the bell, because, you know,

0: quite often it's like, oh, where's that, you know, where's that sound coming from? Who's doing that? It's like, no, we've got our own dedicated bell ringer there and timekeeper to make sure that we're all on time and on track.
1: There you go. All right, that'll wrap things up. Justin, thank you so much. Old Wrestling Extravaganza coming to the Huron County Fairgrounds Sunday afternoon, 2:30. You can even get there earlier if you wanted to take part in that Nick Nemeth autograph and photo meet and greet. And bell time, 3 o'clock. So thanks so much, Justin. I'll see you on Sunday and appreciate it.
0: All right. Make sure to bring those suspenders, Josh.
1: You know I will. Thanks, Justin. Have a good one, man.
0: Thank you.
1: And that's our halftime conversation. We'll send things back to your game right after this.
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6: Welcome back to Terry King Stadium here in Willard. 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
6: Back here on the Goodwill Industries Halftime Show, 22-0 Willard out in front of Brooklyn here at the break on a 92.9 WLKR Classic. I'm Chris Morgan alongside Steve Silcox, and boy, Steve, even though we did still see a couple of instances where Willard kind of shot themselves in the foot with some penalties and just plays going the wrong direction, still an overall good first half here and a quick strike first half as well.
8: Yeah, and Willard, you know, it's all stats are on Willard's side of the ball here. Brooklyn just has not been able to move the ball. And you got to give credit to Willard's defense. They're playing lights out tonight.
6: They really are. They are swarming to the football. You can definitely tell that's a bit of that Larry Fisher influence on the defensive side of the ball. Guys just flying around, laying some big hits. Roger Whetstone has been all over the field here from that middle linebacker spot.
8: Yeah, and you know, the one play that sticks out in my mind, you know, they needed 1 yard, and I thought he was going to get it, and Whetstone come in and cleaned house, and it was like, wow, it just, how did he hit that hole that quick?
6: He has just been absolutely fun to watch on the defensive side and also as the center once again here for Willard tonight. The offensive line, they have had a few issues up front, but overall, when they've needed to, they've been able to hold firm up front.
8: Yeah, and Willard is throwing the ball tonight more than they are running. So we've kind of had the opposite table from last week. They ran the ball.

0: ball a lot more than they threw. Rothar's having a wonderful evening throwing the ball, so it's kind of nice to see them change it up a little bit.
1: And that's definitely going to be something to keep an eye on with Willard going into the rest of the regular season, of course. When you can have two kind of completely different game plans in the first 2 weeks of the season, that just makes you that much more dangerous.
0: Well, and they also got our tight end that you and I kept talking about. They finally got Stover involved in the ball, in the game plan, and he scores a touchdown. And, I mean, he had 28 yards in the first half, and I think that is key continuing this season.
1: Now, some of that may even be out of necessity just because of the injury to Jackson Hall last week, but either way, if you can get a guy like Gage Stover involved in the way Willard has tonight, you're definitely getting yourself ready for some success.
0: Yes, and I like the way they're mixing things up on the Willard side of the ball.
1: Let's get to our stats and scoring through the first half of play, brought to you by Stein Olsen and Stang CPAs. Never underestimate the value of a good CPA. When accuracy counts, you can count on Stein Olsen and Stang CPAs.
0: Well, we'll start with Brooklyn. They just haven't been able to move the ball. Bentley Cox, he's got 3 for 5 for 12 yards, and his leading receiver is Alejandro Perez, and he has 8 yards. And Bentley Cox is the leading rusher. Well, actually, Caden Kidd has 14 yards, and Bentley Cox has 11. So they haven't been able to sustain a drive, and that's why their stats are a little low compared to Willard's. We'll go to the Willard side of things here. Jake Rothar, he is 8 for 13 for 126 yards in the first half. He has had a wonderful half throwing the ball. And his leading – now get this. They got 3 wide receivers within a yard. You got Gage Stover. He's got 28 yards. You got Grant Poston. He's got 27. And then you got Jacob Beamer with 27. And we can't forget the freshman Schaefer. He's got 23 yards on that one catch. And then Jordan's got 18 yards on one catch. So he has been throwing the ball to a lot of wide receivers. And the running game is kind of, Manlett's got 18 yards on the night, and Rothar's got 16. Now, you think, well, hell, they're not even running the ball real good. But you take a couple sacks off of Rothar's numbers, and Manlett, how many times did he get stopped behind the line? But yet then he jumps out and gets 18 yards on one carry. So it's a little deceiving, but Willard has done very well with the ball.
1: That they have, and it's been a lot of off-platform throws so far tonight for Rothar. He's done a good job of moving around in the pocket, scrambling around when he needs to, and finding guys open downfield. So definitely something to keep an eye on here with Jake Rothar in the second half of play. Let's take a quick look at our Common Good Collective scoreboard, brought to you, of course, by Common Good Collective, located in Norwalk at 11 West Main Street. 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Over on 95.3 WLKR, St. Paul and Tiffin Calvert tied at 7 at the halftime break. And on K96, Western Reserve also at halftime, leading Margaretta 8-7. Couple of low-scoring games on those two here tonight.
0: Yeah, that Western Margaretta game. That sounds like an interesting game.
1: Now, Steve, I believe your app is actually working right now, so why don't you run down
0: for us? The other game that I got is Norwalk and Ontario. Ontario is putting it to Norwalk 51-0. And then I do have Bellevue is beating Wauseon 21-14. That's a good ball game. And then you said the Margaretta Monroeville, they're down 14-6 to Seneca East. And Clyde is up on

0: And Clyde is up on Toledo Start 30-0. And this is a little bit of a surprise. Bluffton is playing Edison tonight, and Bluffton is up 21-0 on Edison.
1: Not every day you see Edison getting blanked there in the first half of play, but going back to that Monroeville score, obviously they played a couple of really tough out-of-conference opponents in Macomb in week one and, of course, now tonight in Seneca East, but a little bit of a rough start there for that Eagle offense so far.
0: Yeah, and how much talent did they lose from last year's team? And we get to find out next week because that's where we go for week three.
1: That it is. And obviously you still have Colt Clark at quarterback. You've got Cooper Cleary as the lead running back this year. But when you lose as much as they did up front for that Monroeville team, that's going to be an adjustment.
0: Yeah, and it might take a few games for them to iron that out. But mark my words, they're going to be in it at the end of the 10 weeks. They're going to make some noise. I think it's going to be a tight race between you've got Western and you've got Monroeville and probably St. Paul's in there, and it'll be a good stretch there towards the end of the season.
1: There's a reason Monroeville's won the conference back-to-back seasons. Of course, they shared it a couple of years ago with St. Paul, won it outright last year. Going to be an interesting conference slate here in the Firelands Conference once that gets underway in the next couple of weeks. But we are just about ready to begin the third quarter of play here from Terry King Stadium in Willard here on Military Appreciation Night once again at this evening here on 92.9 WLKR Classic. Willard leading 22-0 at home over Brooklyn. And like we said at the beginning of the ball game, Brooklyn won the opening coin toss and elected to defer. So it will be Willard kicking off here to start the second half of play. They'll go from left to right on your radio dial. Once again, in those camouflage jerseys here for Military Knights, black numbering and lettering with the silver trim along the outside. And once again for Brooklyn, going from right to left on your dial in their white away uniforms with the gold pants, blue numbering and lettering, and gold trim along the outside as well. Number 42 back deep to receive once again for Brooklyn, along with Enrique Perez and Alejandro Perez as the two up men right in front of him around the 20-yard line. Curtis kicks this one away for Willard. Going to go with a squib kick this time. Jumping on it was one of the up men here for the Hurricanes. And they will take over a first down and 10 at their own 31-yard line. And that will be where we will likely see junior quarterback Bentley Cox coming back out under center. We have not seen a Mason Vega so far here tonight. Of course, in the pregame interview, Travis Agnew said we're likely to see both. That has yet to be the case so far this evening, Steve.
0: I don't think it matters either quarterback because right now they're struggling to put the offense together.
1: They'll officially put the ball at the 30-yard line, and it will be Cox once again in at quarterback. Has one wide receiver here to the left side of the formation. That is Matt Kanderas. Three backs in the backfield in the wishbone. They're going to run that QB sneak right up the gut once again. That's been their most effective play tonight.
0: Yes, it has.
1: This time they get 5 yards off of the quarterback keeper right up the gut. Not quite a full-on tush push like we see the Philadelphia Eagles do, but a little bit of a sneak play there, and it's been effective so far.
0: Yeah, it almost looks like the Philadelphia push, but not quite.
1: Not quite a full touch push here once again for Brooklyn. They gain 5 yards that time to bring up second and five. Ball placed at their own 35-yard line. And you know what? If it ain't broke, don't fix it.
0: Right, exactly.
1: So we'll see the same formation, just flipping things around this time. The receiver, Kanderas, goes to the right side this time. On second down and five at their own 35, ball placed on the right hash going right to left. Once again, it's going to be The quarterback sneak play once again for Cox, this time going nowhere. I'm not sure that the quarterback and offensive line were on the same page. They looked like they fanned out to block a different play, and then Cox kept it himself on the sneak.
0: Yeah, that play didn't look good.
1: Either way.
0: But this is a critical series for Brooklyn for the fact that, you know, they're down 22. If they can actually put a drive together here and score, it doesn't, you know, it could possibly put them back in the ball game.
1: And Willard also one possession away possibly from triggering that running clock, right?
0: Yeah.
1: They're perfect so far two for three on their two-point plays. This time on third and five, the pitch will go to Kidd right side, trying to get to that edge. He's going to end up, I believe, a couple yards shy of the first down marker. They'll put him around the 38-yard line. He needed to get to the 40. Brings up fourth and a long two now for the Hurricanes.
0: What do you do here? You're

0: on your side of the field here.
1: Looks like it'll be a fourth down conversion attempt here for Agnew and this Hurricane offense. They've had some struggles with the punt team so far tonight. And down 22-0, looks like Agnew's going to roll the dice. Brooklyn leaving the offense out there. We'll have three backs in the backfield in the wishbone. Cox under center. Fumbled the snap, and that's going nowhere. Willard might have actually even recovered the fumble. Either way, it's going to be Willard football, either via the fumble recovery or the fourth down failure for Brooklyn, and it looks like they will give the Willard defense the takeaway. They're second here tonight, Steve.
0: Right, and here we go again. Willard is on their side of the field. You know, they're on Brooklyn's side of the field. They've had the short field most of the night tonight.
1: All but one drive, I believe.
0: Yes.
1: This time they'll start at the Hurricane 38-yard line. First down and 10 as the ball was recovered right at the line of scrimmage. And it will be the quarterback lining up in the shotgun. Actually, no, we're going under center. Here's Wing T for the first time tonight for this Crimson Flashes offense. The quarterback, Rothar, under center. Two backs behind him in the T. We'll have a play action play. No, it'll be a run to the right side this time for Manlett. Gets a few yards down to the 35-yard line to bring up a second and a long seven after a gain of three. So for the first time tonight, we see Willard jump under center in that old St. Paul wing tee. Of course, that's the offense that Eli Fisher was very familiar with back in his high school days. Ran it quite a few times last week in week one against South Central, but kept that in his sleeve here so far tonight.
0: Yes, he has.
1: Decides to bring that formation out here as we'll go right back to it on second and seven. Play clock down to 10 as everyone gets set at the line of scrimmage. Same formation, two backs in the backfield for Rothar under center. Gets the snap, play action fake. Rolling right, looks to throw, has a man underneath, completes it to, I believe, Poston. Now Poston making a move downfield. He's got some room to run. Poston to the 10, ran out of bounds around the 5-yard line. A big pitch and catch. Timing throw that time for Rothar to Poston and a big gain.
0: Yes, that was. That was a beautiful throw and catch, and he got 30 yards out of that.
1: So make it first and goal now for the Crimson Flashes. They'll put the ball at the 7-yard line. 22-0 their lead, 8:49 left to go in this third quarter. And the Flash is already knocking on the door once again. First and goal from the 7-yard line. Cortez Cole on the tackle for Brooklyn. On first and goal, wing T, two backs in the backfield. Rothar under center. First and goal at the 7. Rothar gets the snap, hands it off left side. Manlett trying to find somewhere to go with the ball. Gets stood up after a short gain on the play. They'll give him to the 6 to bring up second and goal. So just a 1-yard gain that time for Chase Manlett. He's had a couple of chunk plays, but overall been a kind of tough sledding over there on the run game.
0: Yeah, it seems like you get Manlett outside, and he gets the big chunks. But, boy, right down in the middle of that line, they've been able to stop him.
1: Brings up second and goal now from the 6-yard line for Willard, leading 22-0, trying to tack on another score here. 8:10 left to go in quarter number 3. This time, it'll be Rothar in the shotgun. Two receivers to either side of the formation, including the tight end Stover, left side. Rothar keeps it himself, right side, trying to get to the edge. Now cuts it back up with a spin move down near the 1. Stretching for the goal line, and he's going to power his way into the end zone. Jake Rothar with a gritty run to put Willard up 28.
0: I thought he was down before the end zone there. Great run.
1: And now the offense stays out there to go for 2. If they convert here, that would trigger the running clock with a 30-point lead. As it stands right now, 28-0. Just under 8 minutes to go here in the third quarter from Willard. The offense once again going for 2 after a 6-yard touchdown scamper from quarterback Jake Rothar. Play clock down to 10 as they get the formation set. One wide receiver on either side, now a tight end motioning over to the right side as well. And we'll have a late flag fly. That's going to be an illegal shift here against the Flashes. Had a couple of guys in motion as they were trying to get set. So instead of attempting the 2-point play from about the 3-yard line, we'll back them up 5 yards and attempt it again. So they'll put the ball now at the 8. And now we'll get another play in from Eli Fisher and this Willard coaching staff on the sideline. Play clock down.

0: down to 13 once again as the flashes break the huddle. This time we'll have two receivers to the right, one to the left is the tight end Stover. On the two-point play, Stover goes in motion across the formation. Rothar keeps it himself. A host of blockers out in front, breaks it outside. Rothar again, this time going to get tripped up at the five-yard line. Two-point play is no good, so we'll keep the score at 28-0. 7:56 left to go in quarter number three. We'll be right back on 92.9 WLKR Classic.
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0: Looks like we have an injured Hurricane down on the field after the two-point conversion attempt. So we'll step aside right back again real quick. 28-0, Willard leading here on 92.9 WLKR Classic.
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0: Injured player for the Hurricanes walks over to the sideline under their own power. 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I'm Chris Morgan alongside Steve Silcox. Just under 8 minutes to go here in this third quarter. And now the Willard just 2 points away from getting a running clock here at home in week two, Steve.
5: Yeah, they're playing very well. But like we said at halftime, they're throwing the ball tonight.
0: That they are. Of course, the last touchdown came off the legs of Jake Rothar from 6 yards out. Got contacted first around the four-yard line, kept the legs turning, spun back inside. Just a gritty run that you love to see from your quarterback.
5: Yes, and I actually thought he was going to be stopped short of the end zone, and boy, he just kept pushing and pushing and pushing.
0: He wanted pay dirt, and he got it. Makes it 28-0. Willard out in front, and Xavier Curtis back on to kick this one deep to the Hurricanes. Not going to kick it deep, actually. A little squib kick going to be fielded on the hop by the deep return man, number 42 for Brooklyn. Trying to find some room down the Willard sideline, and he does for a decent return across the 35. Looks like they'll put him right there at the 35. Pushed out of bounds by Grant Poston. First down and 10 for Brooklyn. What might just be their best starting field position of the night, Steve.
5: Yeah, and we still don't know who 42 is, but that was actually a pretty good run on his part.
0: That actually was a good run on the return. They'll put the ball here on the near left hash. Once again, going from right to left on your dial here for Brooklyn. Down 28-0. 7:49 left to go in this third quarter here from Terry King Stadium. Under center once again, it will be number 24, Bentley Cox, at quarterback. One deep tailback, and the wishbone behind him is Kidd. This time, Kidd gets the carry left side, blocker out in front, trying to get over to the Willard sideline, gets about 5 yards before being ran out of bounds at the 40. So that'll be a 5 yard carry to bring up second and five. That's the best carry Kidd has had so far tonight.
5: Yeah, and they are moving the ball a little bit, but boy, Willard been able to stop them when it comes down to the crunch time.
0: And you almost get the feeling Willard is kind of selling out to stop that quarterback sneak right now because of how effective it's been. And that's what Brooklyn was able to take advantage of there, getting Kidd to the edge.
5: Yeah, and you can see the box is getting, they're putting more guys on the box. And
0: As it stands, a 2nd and 5 at their own 40-yard line. Cox under center once again. Kidd, the tailback behind him. He'll take the carry right side this time.

0: 44-yard line to bring up third and one. 6:42 and counting left to go in this third quarter, giving Kidd an extra yard there on the carry. Third and one here for the Hurricanes. Down 28-0 with 6.5 to play in this third quarter on the road. Cox under center on third and one. Will we see the sneak here again? Yes, we do. This time Willard ready for it, but Cox looks like he's going to get there on the second effort as the late flag flies in from the back judge. Right now the ball placed at the 46-yard line, but we'll see if this play will stand. Ball on the 46, waiting for the umpire. It's going to be an illegal shift, I believe, there against Brooklyn. So back them up 5 yards and wipe the first down off the board. Big killer penalty there for the Hurricanes, Steve.
1: Yes, it is. Now you're third and seven instead of third and two, and they actually did have the first down.
0: That they did. So ball placed now at the 39-yard line. Third and a long six here for the Hurricanes. Does it smell like rain to you, Steve?
1: No, I don't know.
0: I can't quite tell.
1: I don't know, but I smell the food trucks.
0: The food trucks smell good, too, here on Military Appreciation Night.
1: I'm sorry. I had to bring that up.
0: Not supposed to rain, but for some reason caught a whiff of it there.
1: Yeah.
0: This time it'll be Perez taking the carry left edge. He's got some room to run, and then some. Perez still running down the Willard sideline as he cuts it back inside. Perez once again down to the 15, being chased by the defender Tackett. And he's going to be ran out of bounds after a huge gain on the play. Enrique Perez with a huge carry on third and long for Brooklyn gets deep into Willard territory. Now a little chirping over there on the far sideline. So officials will separate a little bit of a scrum. No flags there at the end.
1: Where are they placing the ball at?
0: Looks like they'll put it at the 9-yard line. First and goal coming up now for Brooklyn.
1: Nine, okay.
0: Just inside the nine. There for Brooklyn, their longest play of the night. Eli Fisher trying to call a timeout. He and Dad Larry jumping up and down trying to get the sideline judge's attention. Finally granted the timeout. 5:40 left to go in quarter number three. Still a 28-0 lead here for Willard, but now for the first time, deep enemy territory possession here for Brooklyn.
1: Yeah, and you know they got more yardage in one play than they had the whole first half, and Boy, that kid can run.
0: That he can. Enrique Perez, the junior, coming up with a big play there. He'll be one to watch here next season as well for Brooklyn High School football. The only question going into next year, of course, Steve, we don't know what their junior high enrollment looks like over there in Brooklyn, but at least with this year's roster, maybe on the verge of maybe thinking about an eight-man situation, but when you've only got two or three seniors, they might still be in a decent spot next year.
1: Yeah, and if they got a good eighth-grade class coming up, they could have 30 kids on that team next year.
0: Going to be an interesting couple of years here for Brooklyn, but right now the Willard defense just trying to catch their breath after chasing Enrique Perez all over the football field, broke free down the near sideline, cut it all the way back before being ran out of bounds on the Brooklyn sideline. But now it's first down and goal from the Willard 9-yard line here for the Hurricanes. 5:40 left to go in this third quarter. It'll be Cox under center once again. Kidd, the deep tailback behind him in the wishbone. Cox keeps it himself on the quarterback sneak. Trying to get some more yards out of that one, but looks like they'll only give him two that time to the seven to bring up second and goal. Ball came loose there at the end. Willard signals like they had it, but the ball is loose at the 10-yard line still, so good luck getting any official to Granger possession on that one. If you're not coming out of that pile with the football, you're not getting it.
1: Exactly.
0: So they'll put the ball back at the 7-yard line on the far right hash. Once again, Brooklyn going from right to left on your dial. Second and goal from the 7. This is definitely 4-down territory here for the Hurricanes.
1: They actually moved the ball back to the 8.
0: Oh, they did.
1: I don't know why.
0: I'm not sure either. But either way, it's at the 8. Second and goal. Cox under center once again. Same formation. This time they're going to hand it off. Right side is Perez cutting back inside again. He'll get down to the 5-yard line for a gain of 3 yards to bring up third and goal.

0: 4:40 and counting left to go in this third quarter. Still 28-0. Willard out in front. Defense trying to bend and not break here on this possession. They've been a stone wall up front for most of the night, but that one play put them in trouble.
1: And we kind of thought that was going to happen because they do have some good athletes on this Brooklyn team.
0: Third and goal now from the five-yard line here for Brooklyn. Willard defense trying to stand tall once again. 4:10 left to go in the third quarter. Play clock down to five. Cox gets the snap, rolling left, looking to throw. Squares the body, goes to the back corner. No good, falls incomplete. Had a man open, streaking near to the sideline. That is Matt Kandaris. And looks like he came down awkwardly at the end of that play trying to make the catch. So he's down on the field injured, and as they attend to him, we'll step aside and be right back. Fourth down coming up on 92.9 WLKR Classic.
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0: Matt Kandaris, the injured Hurricane, walking over to the Brooklyn sideline. Under his own power, but a little gimpy after he came down awkwardly on that leg trying to make a touchdown catch. That was all for naught.

0: here in the near corner of the end zone. So as we come out of the injury timeout, it will be fourth down and goal here for Brooklyn at the Willard 5-yard line. Flashes leading 28-0, 4:02 left to go in this third quarter. And the offense will go for it here on fourth down for the Hurricanes. Bentley Cox lines up under center. Two receivers to the left of the formation. Man goes in motion, looking to throw. Cox on fourth and goal from the 5. Gonna be intercepted! The Flashes get a takeaway on fourth down, and they're gonna get a little bit of yardage out of it. Scrum being pushed to the 10-yard line, so a 5-yard return on the interception as Cox also got licked at the end of that play on the throw.
1: I didn't see the hit because I was paying attention to the throw.
0: He's down injured on the field as Grant Poston comes up with the interception for Willard's defense. Cox now up, getting a little help as he goes back down to a knee, but a big takeaway there for Willard to keep Brooklyn off the scoreboard. And as they attend to the injured player, we'll step aside on 92.9 WLKR Classic.
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0: Quarterback Bentley Cox of Brooklyn gets a little help over to the sideline as he took a shot, throwing an interception on fourth and goal at the Willard 5-yard line. A 5-yard return on the pick by Grant Poston sets up Willard first down and 10 at their own 10, leading 28-0 here at home in week 2. On first down, it'll be a QB run right side. This time it'll be Rothar with some room to run. Cuts it back inside himself. Now Rothar breaking free down the sideline with a juke back inside. A huge run on the ground again for Jake Rothar. Across midfield to the 47-yard line. Another injured player down behind the play for Brooklyn. But oh my goodness, what a run that time for Jake Rothar.
1: Yeah. 40-plus
0: yards to get into enemy territory.
1: What a run, and we knew it was going to happen sometime tonight because they actually been throwing the ball more than they've been running. What a run.
0: So as they attend to the injured Hurricane, we'll step aside and be right back again here on 92.9 WLKR Classic.
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0: Junior lineman Ryan Todorovic, the injured party over on the far side for Brooklyn, being helped over to the Hurricane sideline after a big run on first down and 10 for a junior quarterback of the Willard Crimson Flashes, Jake Rothar. Started at the 10-yard line, gained 43 yards down.

0: across midfield down to the Brooklyn 47. Another fresh set of downs coming up now for the Willard offense, leading 28-0, 3:40 left to go in quarter number three. And next score for the Flashes would trigger the running clock the rest of the way here in week two of the high school football season and the second game of the Eli Fisher era at head coach. Thanks for joining us once again. I'm Chris Morgan alongside Steve Silcox. Chase Mandler going to take the carry left side this time. He breaks a tackle on the far sideline and keeps the legs moving. Chase Manlett, another big run. He's had a few of those tonight. That'll help the rushing total as he gets into the red zone. Ran out of bounds near the 19-yard line. Another big gain here for Willard.
1: Now they're starting to run the ball.
0: They've been chipping away at that defense with the passing game through the first two and a half quarters. Now the running game taking hold for the Willard Crimson Flashes. 28-0. And on knocking on the door once again, first down and 10 at the 19-yard line of Brooklyn. And we'll have a timeout taken by Brooklyn with 3:21 left to go in quarter number three. We'll keep it here for this one, Steve, as my goodness, this Willard offense, throughout the night they've had a couple of hiccups and shot themselves in the foot a couple of times. But just like last week, they've kept their composure, they've kept things calm, and now we're starting to see the big plays getting ripped off here late.
1: Yeah, and I also think on Brooklyn's side of the ball, they're actually getting tired. They don't have a lot of kids over there, and, you've got a lot of kids playing both ways, and it'll wear you out.
0: Absolutely will, and my goodness, it just... A really good performance so far once again here for the Crimson Flashes, especially after they kind of sputtered out in the second half last week against South Central. Yeah, they won 16-12. Offense could have played a little bit better there in that second half and put some more points up on the board, but we're starting to see a more complete effort here tonight in week two.
1: Yeah, and it's been a very good mix tonight. It was

0: tonight. It was all passing in the first half, and now we're seeing the running game take over, and they've done a very nice job.
1: Out of the timeout, first down and 10 at the Brooklyn 19-yard line. Rothar in the gun, bobbles the snap. He's going to try to make something out of nothing, but unable to do so. Brought down hard behind the line of scrimmage by Keelan Kidd. That'll be a loss back to the 25-yard line. Bring up second and 16. Rare miscue between the center and quarterback tonight here for the Crimson Flashes.
0: Yeah, and this is what we were saying earlier. If they could clean some of the penalties up and just the miscues, this is a dangerous team.
1: The other good thing for Willard tonight, they've been able to keep Rothar healthy.
0: Yes.
1: He was in and out of last week's game with some cramping issues. This week, not the case. We have not had to turn to J.J. Bedingfield so far tonight. On second and 16, it'll be a little shovel pass this time. Guess who? It's the tight end in motion. Stover with a blocker out in front. Gage Stover, his second receiving touchdown of the night. This one from 25 yards out to make it 34-0 Flashes. Gage Stover gallops around from 25 yards away to get into the end zone for six. And now we'll see for the first time this season the point after team out on the field. We're going to try to kick one, Steve.
0: Wow, we didn't even see one last week.
1: They've gone for two on every other score going back to last week and again here tonight. Running clock is triggered, and it will be Xavier Curtis on to attempt the PAT. Number 25, Daniel Machado, on to hold.
0: Oh.
1: Bobbled snap, Machado trying to do something out with it, and the receiver going to fall down in the middle of the end zone. There's that fire play for a bobbled snap, but it's no good on the PAT, but keep the score 34-0. Willard out in front, running clock the rest of the way here on 92.9 WLKR Classic.
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1: 1:46 remaining here in the third quarter from Terry King Stadium in Willard. A 34-0 advantage for the Willard Crimson Flashes here in week two of high school football on 92.9 WLKR Classic. Thanks for joining us once again tonight. I'm Chris Morgan alongside Steve Silcox. And we'll see Xavier Curtis on to kick this one away once again for Willard. Running clock is triggered here in quarter number three. So once the kick is away and the ref gives the go-ahead, it'll be running clock until very specific situations. And there it is.
0: There it is. It's running.
1: So the first running clock of the season here on 92.9 goes to Willard. Couple of close games still at the last check over on 95.3 and K96 this evening. We'll get you some scores as the night goes along here. Curtis
0: nice
1: gonna
0: kick.
1: Drill one, a line drive, a good catch on the reception there by the kick returner number 42 for Brooklyn. Gets a decent return out near the 30-yard line before he's brought down by a few defenders, including the kicker Curtis. Love to see that, getting the kicker back downfield and making a tackle. But it'll be first down and 10 for Brooklyn now at their own 30-yard line. And will we see a change at quarterback? Doesn't look like it. Bentley Cox looks like he's doing okay after leaving the field injured on their last possession. So it looks like we will still see Bentley Cox out there at quarterback. No, excuse me, now he's going over the sideline. There's the quarterback change.
0: I'm wondering if he's got to sit out. No, because they had him on defense too, so...
1: So either way, we might just be seeing the backup quarterback just to get him some work here tonight. As it will be number 10, Mason Vega, the fellow junior, under center now for Brooklyn. On first down and 10, handoff goes to Kidd up the middle, and he's going nowhere. The big nose guard, Kanan Lindsay, blowing that play up for the Crimson Flashes. And now it looks like Kidd might be down injured on the field here for Brooklyn.

0: He'll roll over to his backside here, trying to get a little help up from his offensive lineman. With 9 seconds left to go in this third quarter, the clock will stop momentarily for the injury. 34-0, Willard out in front as Kidd now walking over to the sideline. Perhaps a little cramping issue here late.
1: Yeah, I'm not sure. He's really kicking that one leg.
0: So a kid is going to have to take the next play off at least as he'll head over to the Brooklyn sideline, and now the clock will get back moving again. And with 5 seconds left, I doubt Brooklyn's going to run a play. Yeah, they're pulling everyone back over to the sideline. After three quarters of play, a 34-0 all Willard here on Military Appreciation Night. We'll be right back for the fourth quarter on 92.9 WLKR Classic.
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0: Back here from Terry King Stadium in Willard, getting the fourth quarter underway with the Crimson Flashes leading 34-0 at home over Brooklyn on 92.9. A pass play now for the backup quarterback Mason Vega for Brooklyn. He's got nowhere to go. Vega making a man miss, feeling pressure from all four defensive linemen, and Vega dropped for a huge loss on the play. Guess who? Roger Whetstone coming in on the blitz.
1: Wow, how big of a sack is that?
0: Ball was at the 30. Oh. They'll put it all the way back to the 10.
1: Wow.
0: A loss of 20 on the play for Brooklyn. Vega just

0: Vega just went into panic mode there and had nowhere to go with the football. Willard will take it, though, as it's now third and 30 here from the 10. They have to get to the 40-yard line to convert here down 34. And just like that, back into the ball game is Bentley Cox at quarterback.
1: Running back.
0: You're right, at running back. Cox is going to be a lead blocker here. He's going to get it over on the pitch this time to Perez. Perez trying to get some room, gets across the 15 down to about the 16-yard line. That's going to be nowhere near the first down marker. Fourth down coming up now for Brooklyn. And another injury down there for an already depleted Hurricane roster. With 10:27 left to go in the ball game, the injuries starting to pile up here for Brooklyn, and I believe this one's Enrique Perez, one of their best playmakers. So as they attend to him, we'll step aside and be right back on 92.9 WLKR Classic.
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0: Enrique Perez walks over to the Brooklyn sideline under his own power. Looks like he'll be okay, but will we see him the rest of the way? It's only week two and the injuries are piling up late here for Brooklyn. With Willard leading 34-0. 10.5 minutes left to go, running clock here from Terry King Stadium once again, and the punt team on for the Hurricanes. It'll be Matt Kanderas back out onto the field. He was injured earlier on in this second half as well. A couple of deep return men here for Willard. This snap going to be skipped, but the play is going to be blown dead. Flag from the near sideline. Looks like that's going to go against Brooklyn. It'll be a false start against the Hurricanes, so back them up another 5 yards. It was 4th and 24, make it 4th and 29. So this game just wrapping itself up here in the fourth quarter from Terry King Stadium. Western Reserve starting to pull away over on K96 against Margaretta. They lead 20-7 in the fourth quarter. A barn burner, though, in Norwalk over on 95.3. With 7.5 minutes left, St. Paul taking the lead over Tiffin Calvert 14-10. Wow. Levi Rosbert with a touchdown reception to put the Flyers out in front.
5: Yeah, I'm glad your phone's working. Mine all of a sudden quit on me.
0: Thankfully, I'm getting text messages from those games. I'm not even on ScoreStream
5: so
0: right now.
5: You're cheating a little bit.
0: Just a little bit. Helps when Nick Hurst is filling in for Josh Bowman and sending updates along with Randy Hort over on K96. The punt from

0: Kandaris is going to go out of bounds over on the far sideline. Well on the Brooklyn side of the 50. Looks like they're going to put it on the Hurricane 36-yard line. First down and 10 coming up now for the Flashes, leading 34-0. 9 minutes left to go with the running clock. And it looks like they're going to put J.J. Bedingfield into the ball game. But Jake Rothar also out there on the field. Looks like it'll be Rothar at quarterback, at least the way they're lining up in the huddle.
1: Maybe.
0: Maybe they'll change things when they break the huddle and get lined up. We'll see.
1: Oh, no. He's going over to as a wide receiver.
0: Actually, I think this is Bedingfield and Rothar in the backfield together. Either way, first down and 10 as they bring in another receiver from the sideline real quick.
1: Oh, that's him in motion.
0: That it is. It's going to be J.J. Bedingfield taking the jet pass up the middle, and looks like he lost the football. The officials say yes, Bedingfield did put the ball on the turf. It's going to be recovered by Enrique Perez. He's back onto the field already. So a rare miscue here for the Crimson Flashes as they turn it right over on their first play. Just unable to hold onto the football that time was J.J. Bedingfield. But still, with a 34-0 lead, that's the kind of time when, as a head coach, you're like, yeah, we don't want that mistake.
1: Right.
0: But we'll eat that one.
1: Right.
0: So yeah. First down and 10 now for Brooklyn, taking over at their own 34-yard line.
1: Go ahead, Steve. And the clock is still running, so they're already down to 8:20 left in the fourth quarter here.
0: 34-0. Once again, Willard out in front. It will be Bentley Cox under center. He'll keep it on the quarterback sneak once again up the middle. Gets a few yards this time across the 35 down to the 37-yard line. That'll be a gain of 3 yards to bring up second and 7. Earlier in the ball game, yeah, Brooklyn was gashing the Willard defense with that quarterback sneak, but now the Willard defense just continuing to dwindle down that room up the gut.
1: Yeah, and they're, you know, I think they put an extra man in the box there, so they're daring them to run now.
0: Second and 7, and with a 34-0 lead and a running clock, Willard will say thank you for running the football.
1: Yeah, because the clock's moving.
0: Second and 7 at their own 37-yard line. They'll pitch it left side. This time it's Enrique Perez. Has some room to run once again. Gets a head full of steam near midfield before he runs into a Willard defender. They'll put it right at the 50-yard line. So Enrique Perez gets another good gain on the ground. Make it first down and 10 right at midfield here for Brooklyn.
1: He's actually turned a good running game in tonight.
0: Took him a while to get things going. But here in the second half, it's been good for Enrique Perez. First down and 10 from the 50-yard line once again for Brooklyn. Down 34-0 here on the road. Clock still moving here in Willard. Under center again. This time it's going to be the backup quarterback, Vega. He'll keep it himself and try to find some room to run. Gets dropped for a loss on the play. Couple of defenders combining for the stop behind the line of scrimmage. Here for Willard. A loss of 1 yard, though, as Vega was able to dive back to the 49-yard line. Brings off second and 11. Clock still moving once again here in Willard. 6.5 minutes left to go. 34-0. Willard well on their way to their second win of the season. And already the second win of the Eli Fisher era, no doubt.
1: Yeah, that's incredible. I mean, he's done very well, and this is a different Willard team.
0: Now, of course, last year they were 2-0 after two games as well before losing 8 straight. I don't think we're going to see that happen here this season. Fumble in the backfield on 2nd and 11. Going to be picked up by Vega. He's got nowhere to go. Tried to pitch it to the motion man, Enrique Perez. It bounced right off his shoulder. Luckily for Brooklyn, Vega was right there to pick it up. But it's a loss back to the 44-yard line to bring up 3rd and 16. Now for the Hurricanes. Clock still moving once again. 34-0. Willard out in front. 5.5 to play here from Terry King Stadium on Military Appreciation Night.
1: I think the winds have changed because I can really smell them food trucks over there. It's making me hungry.
0: You're just wanting to go down there and get some food before we leave, aren't you? You didn't get enough at Vargo's?
1: I guess not. And that was good, by the way.
0: That was good once again. Vega on 3rd and 16. He's going to be brought down for it. No, he's going to find his way out of the sack. throws a weak ball down the line, and he's going to be on the reception that

0: Alejandro Perez, almost knocked away and intercepted by Willard. I don't know how Vega didn't go down there.
1: Wow.
0: What a play by the junior.
1: You know, you got to give this Brooklyn team credit. They're still fighting.
0: That and they are.
1: That was a good play. I mean, I thought he was down, but he got rid of that ball, and they made, what, 9 yards off of that?
0: They'll put the ball at the Willard 47-yard line, so back into Flash's territory. But fourth down coming up now for the Hurricanes. 4.5 minutes to go, down 34-0. It'll be Vega under center once again. Dropping back to throw. Vega, the lefty, actually. That one going to fall incomplete. Was looking down the middle for Perez, and it'll be a turnover on downs as they're unable to connect in the middle of the Willard zone. I think that one got away from Vega a little bit, too. Ended up behind Perez by quite a bit.
1: A little bit, and he was getting some pressure, too. So, you know, you got 4 minutes and some change here left in the game. Willard is almost in the position where they could actually run this clock out.
0: They really well could here with 4:23 left to go and a 34-0 lead. Offense back out onto the field, and it looks like it'll still be Rothar in at quarterback. We did see Bedingfield on the field for the last possession. He is as a wide receiver on the far right side once again. But Rothar still in at quarterback. Bedingfield getting some time at wide receiver here late. First down and 10 near midfield. It'll be Manlett on the carry. Breaks free down the middle. Now over towards the sideline. There goes Chase Manlett, and he's not going to be caught. Chase Manlett from 47 yards out with the exclamation point and a 40 bomb for the Willard offense.
1: Wow, that's crazy.
0: 3:45 and counting left to go in this ball game as Willard not taking their foot off the gas just yet.
1: You know, Chris, we're going to have a hard time figuring out who the players of the game is going to be.
0: Well, I think Manlett definitely making a case here with
1: yes,
0: his second
1: he
0: half.
1: Yes, and you got Rothar, and you've got the linebacker. You know, man, we could put a lot of them out there.
0: Thankfully for us, Rothar and Whetstone won last week, so they can't win again just yet.
1: Oh, okay.
0: We're going to mix it up.
1: All right.
0: We won't tell you who's going to win, but I'll tell you who's not going to win. You'll have to stay tuned for the postgame show if you want to know more. PAT unit out onto the field once again. Xavier Curtis, his second kick attempt of the season, and that one straight down the middle and good. Good kick there from Xavier Curtis. No doubt about that one. 41-0. Willard out in front. Just under three to play here on 92.9 WLKR Classic.
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0: 2:57 left to go in the ball game here from Willard High School, Terry King Stadium, and a 41-0 Willard advantage here at home over Brooklyn on 92.9 WLKR Classic. The latest score, a 53-yard touchdown scamper from running back Chase Manlett. Took him a while to get going here a little bit tonight, but once the chunk plays got going, so did Manlett here, especially in this second half. Yes. Thanks for joining us once again tonight. I'm Chris Morgan alongside Steve Silcox. Xavier Curtis on to kick this one away once again for Willard. This time going from right to left on your radio dial. Make sure you stay tuned for the postgame show here on 92.9. We'll award a 2 players of the game once again here tonight. Modern Office Methods as well as Pizza Post in Norwalk. This one going to be a little squib kick for Curtis. Going to be bobbled by the up man, the quarterback, Braden Cox. And he's got nowhere to go on the return. Going to be stuffed by a few coverage defenders for Willard. They'll put the ball at the 23-yard line here for Brooklyn. First down and 10 once again for this Hurricane offense with 2:10 and counting. The Flash is just putting the finishing touches here on a victory at home in week 2 on Military Appreciation Night. I don't know which cheerleader threw that little football, but they've got a cannon.
1: Man.
0: They almost made it up here to the press box. My goodness.

0: you saw that too. And I'm
1: was ready to reach out and get it.
0: Wow, that girl's got an arm out of her.
1: Sign her up for football next year too. Could run some chick play or some trick plays. First down and 10. Late substitution coming on here for Brooklyn. It'll be up front. Ben Davodchek checking in for his first action. Play clock down to 3 as they also had to try to run Bentley Cox off the field for the sub. So a timeout taken as the play clock was set to expire here by Travis Agnew. He wants to talk things over by the Brooklyn sideline. And, you know, that's the other thing here. It is week 2. You are still going to have some formational issues that you want to try to get figured out, especially when you're in a situation like this. With a minute 25 left, you want to just try to finish strong here if you're Brooklyn on the other side.
0: Yeah, and you still want to be able to instruct the kids on, you know, what the proper ways to you know, it doesn't look like they were ready. I don't know if they had 11 guys out there.
1: They might have even
0: might have had 12 because, 24, Cox was going off the field. So they might have had 12 players out
1: might have
0: there.
1: Had 12, might have had 10. Either way, probably wasn't 11.
0: Right.
1: And the play clock was set to expire at that. But now we're ready for it again, coming out of the timeout. Clock back moving. Minute 20 left to go here in the fourth quarter. 41-0. Willard on their way to their second win of this 2026 football season. And another late sub. Bentley Cox has to check in now at wide receiver. It'll be Vega under center, trying to find somewhere to go with the football on the pass on first down, running to his left, evading a defender, gets thrown out of bounds, and there's a flag over there on the far sideline. Can't do that.
0: Yeah.
1: Vega was running out of bounds, got thrown out of bounds by the Willard defender. Momentary lapse in judgment there, late in the ball game. But, again, even for Willard, a teaching moment here in this kind of situation.
0: Yes, it is, and now they're marking it off. I'm like, why ain't they moving the ball?
1: So it was a 15-yard personal foul against the Crimson Flashes. They'll put the ball at the 35-yard line, but the clock moving once again. 20 seconds left as this will likely be the final play of the ball game. 41-0. Willard out in front. Vega under center. Going to drop back to throw, and guess what? The Willard defense comes up with a sack. As Willard is going to end this one in style, but now a scrum flying in there at the end. Little pushing back and forth. And the Willard coaches keeping a couple of players back off the field.
0: Larry Fisher's out there making sure his guys get off.
1: Definitely not the way you want to see a ball game like this end. It will end up as 41-0, but tempers flaring here late in this ball game with a couple of flags out there on the field. I would assume we'll likely see unsportsmanlike flags against both teams here for the ending.
0: So they got to run one more play?
1: I don't think so. Pretty sure they can end the game.
0: If it's offsetting.
1: Yes. Willard will still line up and shake hands at midfield. So letting the tempers die down here. But even with a 41-0 victory, you know the coaching staff is going to look back at that ending and be like, no, that's not the way we want to do things here in Willard.
0: Right, exactly, yeah.
1: But regardless, Willard comes away with a 41-0 win here at home over Brooklyn in week 2. They will improve to 2-0 overall on the season. Next up for Willard, right back here at home for their third straight home game to start the 2026 campaign, and it will be their N10 opener at home against Bucyrus. We'll be right back with your post-game show after this on 92.9 WLKR Classic.
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6: A little bit of chippiness there at the end of this one tonight in week two from Terry King Stadium in Willard. But the important part, a 49-0 win here for the Willard Crimson Flashes at home over Brooklyn. They will improve to 2-0 overall on the season. And they'll be right back here at home for week three in their N10 conference opener against Bucyrus next Friday night here from Terry King Stadium. Thanks for joining us once again tonight. I'm Chris Morgan alongside Steve Silcox. 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
6: Back here on the Goodwill Industries postgame show on 92.9 WLKR Classic, a 41-0 win for Willard at home over Brooklyn in week two here from Terry King Stadium in Willard. Alongside me tonight, as always, is Steve Silcox. I'm Chris Morgan, and boy, Steve, what a statement win here for Willard tonight.
8: Yeah, and they put it all together tonight. We had running, we had throwing. Now, last week, Willard was more running dominant. But this week, man, they mixed it well. They did a very nice job on the offense.
6: That they did, and they also played very well defensively tonight. With the exception of just a couple of plays there in the second half, they were a stone wall up front here for the Crimson Flashes.
8: Yeah, and they did very well. And your buddy linebacker, man, he played his heart out. I still look at that one play. They're ready to get a first down, and he come in and hit that hole. And it was like, wow.
6: Absolutely insane a night defensively once again for Roger Whetstone. We'll have our players of the game here momentarily. But first, Steve, let's take a look at our stats and scoring tonight, brought to you by Stein Olsen and Stang CPAs. Never underestimate the value of a good CPA. When accuracy counts, you can count on a Stein Olsen and Stang CPAs.
8: Well, for Brooklyn, we'll start with them. Bentley Cox, he only had 3 for 6 passing for 12 yards. And Vega had 2 for 9 yards, and they started running the ball at the end. Enrique Perez, their leading rusher, had 83 yards on 9 carries, so he had that one big run there for, I think it was 50-some yards, but they just could not put it all together tonight. Willard's defense was tremendous, and on Willard's side of things, Jake Rothar, 181 yards,

0: throwing. He had 60 yards on the ground. But your leading rusher was Chase Manlett with 103 yards. So hats off to him. And as far as the wide receivers, Gage Stover got into the scorebook twice tonight. And he had over 50 yards receiving. And Grant Polston had 57 yards receiving. So that was your two leaders on the wide receivers. So I'm going to say Stover had that was a great game on his part. And we kept saying that last week. We're like, wow, Stover's not involved like we thought he would be. And boy, they showed us tonight, didn't they?
1: And that was the big question coming in. How was Willard going to really have guys step up after likely losing Jackson Hall for the rest of this football season? Obviously, the big basketball star here for Willard, you don't want to risk that basketball season with any kind of lingering injury there. I'm sure he wants to get back out onto the football field, but no need to rush back here with it being only week two. But boy, Stover, Poston, we saw a little bit as well from the freshman Breyer Schaefer, a good group of receivers stepping up to replace that production from Hall last week.
0: Yes, and they did a tremendous job. And you know, we kind of come into this game thinking that they're going to run, but they kind of tricked us a little bit tonight. They did a good mix tonight, I thought, as far as throwing, running, and it was a good mix.
1: It was a well-balanced offense here tonight for the Willard Crimson Flashes and head coach Eli Fisher. Don't have quite a whole lot of scores because ScoreStream just refuses to work once again.
0: No,
1: here this
0: my
1: evening.
0: Phone's not working at all.
1: But we do have a couple to take a look at here, so let's check the scoreboard brought to you by Common Good Collective. 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We'll start over on K96, still 20-7. Western Reserve out in front of Margaretta with about 3 minutes left to go in that one, but a final score on 95-3, 14-10, St. Paul victors over Tiffin Calvert. Back-to-back seasons with close wins against the Senecas here for St. Paul. They stopped Calvert's comeback drive at the 5-yard line.
0: Wow.
1: To win that ball game. The Flyer defense got the goal line stand they needed here in week two.
0: That's 2 years in a row because you and I covered them last year. And oh man, what an exciting ball game that was.
1: Definitely exciting over on 95.3 tonight. Big thanks to Nick Hurst for filling in for Josh Bowman here this evening over on 95.3. But unfortunately, those are the only scores we really have here at this point.
0: My phone's not working. It won't update.
1: Early season issues here looking at the scoreboard once again. But with that, let's get to the awarding of our players of the game this evening. 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
0: He had a blowout game tonight, and I think you're going to see a lot more of him the rest of the year for Willard.
1: I think we will as well. So congratulations again, Gage Stover of Willard, our Modern Office Methods player of the game tonight. And now for our Pizza Post player of the game. Pizza Post has been proudly serving Norwalk and the surrounding area since 1970. Call 419-668-8385 to order today. And the recipient of a medium pizza pie for his effort tonight, going to go with the leading rusher for Willard, Chase Manlett. He played some good defense tonight as well when he was out there too.
0: Yes, he did, but boy, he had a couple big runs, and he got over 100 yards. So, yeah, hats off to him. And congratulations. He'll enjoy that pizza.
1: I would, too, if I were Chase Manlett here tonight. So congratulations once again, Chase Manlett, our Pizza Post player of the game, and Gage Stover, our Modern Office Methods player of the game here tonight. With that, Willard advances to 2-0 on the season. They'll have their N10 opener here at home in week three next Friday night against Bucyrus. That's going to be an interesting one, but that'll actually be the second time next week that we'll be in Willard here for Sports on 92.9. That's because on Thursday on the Stein Olsen and Stang CPA's High School Volleyball Match of the Week, another first-time N10 matchup in volleyball. It'll be Willard hosting none other than Buckeye Central Thursday night, just across the way there over in the volleyball gym.
0: Wow, that'll be a good night. Buckeye Central has always been good, and Willard's been playing really

0: really good ball here lately. Yeah, that'd be fun. I can't wait to listen to you, Chris.
1: Looking forward to back-to-back nights. Well, actually, we won't be here for football next week.
0: No.
1: I just remembered that.
0: We go to Monroeville.
1: That's right. So we won't be here back-to-back nights in Willard next week, unfortunately. We will be here for volleyball, of course, on Thursday, then Friday night over in Monroeville for high school football on 92.9. But with that, I want to thank everyone involved in the broadcast, both head coaches once again, Travis Agnew for Brooklyn, as well as Eli Fisher for Willard, for joining us on the In the Huddle pregame show tonight. Big thanks for all of our wonderful sponsors once again, helping us get this game and all of our games this season here on the air on 92.9. And, of course, a big thanks to you for listening. For Steve Silcox, I'm Chris Morgan. Final time tonight, Willard, victors at home over Brooklyn, 41-0. 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

0: It's our Kick It Out weekend. The Best of Anna and Nancy Wilson, Heart, Dreamboat Annie. Title track, Heart's debut album of the same name, an easygoing tune that stays stuck in at least my head. A cool follow-up to their first monster hit that got them noticed, Magic Man. I'm Jim Zippo, and more The Best of Heart coming up.
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0: Wow, it's our Kick It Out weekend. The Best Man and Nancy Wilson, Heart. And there's Magic Man, the song that zipped to the top of virtually every chart and locked them in as rock legends. Wow. And right there on their debut album, Dreamboat Annie. Magic Man, written by both Ann and Nancy, Ann belted it out and Nancy wailed on her guitar. Nicely done, girls. I'm Jim Zippo, and more of the Best of Heart coming up. Whether you get pulled over or get into a crash, drinking and driving will change your whole world. Drive sober or get pulled over. 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
9: There's nearly 678,290,000 kids under 5 around the world. But what's so important about being 5? A lot, it turns out. Children who live to age 5 are twice as likely to reach adulthood. That's why vaccines matter so much. For 40 years, Rotary and partners have delivered vaccines globally. Like here, and even here. Impressive, right? But 12.5 million children are still totally unvaccinated. Rotary knows we can find them. Because when Rotary and Indian vaccinators looked for families at bus and train stations, used motorbikes, and trekked house to house, they lowered polio cases by

0: 84%. See? It can be done. And the results are worth it. Let's ensure that all children grow up safe from preventable diseases.
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3: From the National Weather Service forecast for tonight, mostly clear skies with a low of 56. Sunny tomorrow with a high of 83. And mostly cloudy tomorrow night with a low of 64.
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0: We heart heart. In fact, we heart heart so much that we're showcasing 3 decades of Ann and Nancy Wilson's biggest hits on a Kick It Out weekend. Here, have another heart hit.
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Hey, hi, Jim Zippo. What's going on? It is Friday night. The weekend is dead ahead. It's Phil Collins on his own. After he ditched Genesis, he didn't need them. He's doing fine on his own. Moving a little slow these days, he is. With a song, Always Jam, Sue Studio.

0: They're crazy. They're magical. They're even a little fishy. We're featuring the best from Heart
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0: And they almost always still play Straight On in their concerts. Anne calls it Heart's first dance single. I'd have to agree with that. I'm Jim Zippo, and more of the best of Heart coming up. We're going to keep kicking it out with them. 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
9: From the National Weather Service forecast for tonight, mostly clear skies with a low of 56. Sunny

It's our Kick It Out weekend. The very best of Ann and Nancy Wilson, Heart Straight On, written by Ann for Heart. The first single released from their album Dog and Butterfly.

0: tomorrow with a high of 83, and mostly cloudy tomorrow night with a low of 64.
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0: They only want to be with you. 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The Blowfish just sit there at the bottom of the tank staring at me, blowing bubbles. Kind of entertaining.
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Hi, Jim Zippo, don't dream on. 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

0: We heart, heart. In fact, we heart, heart so much that we're showcasing 3 decades of Ann and Nancy Wilson's biggest hits on a Kick It Out weekend. Here, have another heart hit.
1: 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Classic.

0: It's our Kick It Out weekend. The very best of Ann and Nancy Wilson. We know them and love them as Heart. Never from their eighth studio album, simply titled Heart. Easy to remember. Never, great song, didn't climb the charts to number four. It blasted off. Never marked the first time that Heart earned consecutive top 10 entries and the first time ever that a Heart album generated two top 10 singles. Wow. I'm Jim Zippo, and more of the best of Heart. We're going to be kicking more out coming up.
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7: From the National Weather Service forecast for today, sunny skies with a high of 83. Mostly cloudy tonight with a low of 64. Then partly sunny tomorrow with a high of 86.
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0: It's our Kick It Out weekend. The best of Heart, All I Want to Do Is Make Love to You from their 10th album, Brigade. Now, Dolby Gray did it years earlier, but with totally different lyrics. I like Heart's version. I'm Jim Zippo, and more The Best of Heart coming up.
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Hey, good morning. What's going on? Andy Miller here. Welcome into an Ann and Nancy Wilson weekend, the best of hearts. Right now it's Orleans doing a little dancing and romancing.

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0: Yeah, what a great song. Annie Nancy Wilson, Hearts. Going crazy on you on a Hearts weekend. I'm Andy Miller. Hey, this company is making headlines for all the wrong reasons. Golf manufacturer Callaway. They've got a little controversy going right now. They pulled an ad after it ran showing a male golfer standing over a female golfer laying on the ground. The male, he said, "Do not touch my new driver." It looked like he pushed her down. Yeah, Callaway pulled the ad. They said, yeah, probably a bad idea promoting violence like that. Callaway has apologized. Very insensitive for a major company to do something like this. And major retailers like Golf Galaxy and Dick's Sporting Goods are pulling Callaway product off their shelves.
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6: From the National Weather Service forecast for today, sunny skies with a high of 83. Mostly cloudy tonight with a low of 64. Then partly sunny tomorrow with a high of 86.
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0: up behind Kyle.
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0: We heart, heart. In fact, we heart, heart so much that we're showcasing 3 decades of Ann and Nancy Wilson's biggest hits on a Kick It Out weekend. Here, have another heart hit.
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0: Heart asking the musical question, what about love? On a Heart weekend, I'm Andy Miller. You know, it's the dog days of summer for some people. Although every day is a dog day for some people, people have gone overboard with their love of dogs in the U.S. Almost 50% of dog owners rated their dog's food higher quality than their own meals. Over 50% have cooked a meal from scratch for their dog in the past month. The dog days are on us.
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So there's a pretty tech-savvy guy, Bill Gates, Microsoft, that Bill Gates. He said, get ready for AI. Social, political, economical upheaval. The risks are great with the advancement of AI. It's coming. It's going to be bad. It's MJ. 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

0: rocking up your weekend. Anne and Nancy Wilson, Hearts and Barracuda on a Heart weekend. Hey, Dolly Parton could be getting an airport in her name. Change.org petition right now to try and rename Nashville International Airport as Dolly Parton International Airport. Hundreds of thousands of signatures. There's also a push to have September 25th named in her honor. The date would be 925, like her hit song in the movie. I love that idea. 925, Dolly Parton Day.
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2: There's nearly 678,290,000 kids under five around the world. 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A lot, it turns out. Children who live to age five are twice as likely to reach adulthood. That's why vaccines matter so much. For 40 years, Rotary and partners have delivered vaccines globally. Like here, and even here. Impressive, right? But 12.5 million children are still totally unvaccinated. Rotary knows we can find them. Because when Rotary and Indian vaccinators looked for families at bus and train stations, used motorbikes, and trekked house to house, they lowered polio cases by 94%. See? It can be done. And the results are worth it. Let's ensure that all children grow up safe from preventable diseases.
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5: From the National Weather Service forecast for today, sunny skies with a high of 83. Mostly cloudy tonight with a low of 64. Then partly sunny tomorrow with a high of 86.
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0: Welcome into a heart weekend and alone right there. Hey, when you see a sticker on the side of fruit that won't peel off, you can eat it. Fruit stickers are edible. They're made from edible paper or other food grade materials so that the possibility is you can eat it. Even the glue is food grade. The FDA says, yeah, go ahead. You see a sticker, you can eat it.
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You know, people in general are eating healthier these days. You can include breakfast in that list. General Mills is removing artificial dyes from like Lucky Charms, Trix. It's going to look natural. 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And by the way, it's still true. Silly rabbit tricks are for kids. Fireball, you are the woman.

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0: Got you the best of sisters and Nancy Wilson Hearts. That's Heartless right there. You know how we've got Billboard magazine here in the U.S., the Billboard chart kind of rates all the records, how they stack up, airplay, people buying the albums. Well, Australia, they've got a music chart there, and they drew the line in the AI sand here this week. In order for a song to qualify for chart positions, it's got to be substantially human-made, effectively kicking AI songs to the curb, saying, in essence, AI songs are not real songs.
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15: From the National Weather Service forecast for today, sunny skies with a high of 83.

0: mostly cloudy tonight with a low of 64. Then partly sunny tomorrow with a high of 86.
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0: crazy. They're magical. They're even a little fishy. We're featuring the best from Heart
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0: They're on center stage all weekend long. Annie Nancy Wilson hearts. It's a heart weekend. And who will you run to right there? You know, even bad publicity evidently is good publicity. The WNBA is a mess right now with controversy, right? Well, the Indiana Fever, they played the Dallas Wings the other night and set a new viewership record on Amazon Prime. And yes, Caitlin Clark is on the Indiana team, kind of the lightning rod for all the controversy.
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0: Welcome into a Heart Weekend. Andy Nancy Wilson kicking it out right there. I'm Andy Miller. You know, we're all on our phones way too much. We all are. If you need a reason to cut back on screen time, though, here you go. Recurring data breaches. Facebook keeps getting hacked all the time, exposing your info. 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
1: From the National Weather Service forecast for today, sunny skies with a high of 83. Mostly cloudy tonight with a low of 64. Then partly sunny tomorrow with a high of 86.
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2: 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So let's rock and roll all night. 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

0: We heart heart. In fact, we heart heart so much that we're showcasing 3 decades of Ann and Nancy Wilson's biggest hits on a Kick It Out weekend. Here, have another heart hit.
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0: It's the best of Annie Nancy Wilson, a heart weekend, nothing at all. Not sure I agree with this story. See what you think. American women prefer men taller than themselves. Taller make women feel protected and feminine. Now, how much taller exactly? Women, according to a nationwide survey, say 8 inches taller. That's enough to go out in heels and still have him taller.
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0: crazy. They're magical. 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
1: Ask your doctor about the number one cardiologist prescribed blood thinner, Eliquis.
2: There's nearly 678,290,000 kids under five around the world. But what's so important about being five? A lot, it turns out. Children who live to age five are twice as likely to reach adulthood. That's why vaccines matter so much. 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But 12.5 million children are still totally unvaccinated. 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
9: From the National Weather Service forecast for today, sunny skies with a high of 83. Mostly cloudy tonight with a low of 64. Then partly sunny tomorrow with a high of 86.
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Hey, hot stuff. Yeah, I'm talking to you. It's Katie Clark. What's going on? Well, hopefully your weekend is off to a great start. We got great music right here. It's Steve Winwood for you.

0: We heart, heart. In fact, we heart, heart so much that we're showcasing 3 decades of Ann and Nancy Wilson's biggest hits on a Kick It Out weekend. Here, have another heart hit.
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0: From the National Weather Service forecast for today, sunny skies with a high of 83. Mostly cloudy tonight with a low of 64. Then partly sunny tomorrow with a high of 86.
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0: Brian Adams, you are forgiven. It's Katie Clark on this Kick It Out Weekend. More Heart coming up in just a couple minutes.
1: 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We're not old, we're classic.

0: They're crazy. They're magical. They're even a little fishy. We're featuring the best from Heart on a Kick It Out weekend. 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

0: It's a Kick It Out weekend with Hart, Dreamboat Annie, and you've got Katie Clark. Are you a morning shower person or a late night shower person? I like to shower in the morning. They say that those morning showers that are nice and warm, you know, that nice hot water, is a very good way to de-stress before the day starts. So get in that shower, enjoy that warm water. Definitely wakes me up every morning. Great music coming up next.
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0: Hearts never on this Kick It Out weekend. Did you know that the ladies grew up in a military family? Anna Nancy's dad, he was in the military, and you know what? He played a lot of music around the house. He would crank up things like opera and rock and even Ray Charles, and you can hear a lot of the influence in their music. And that's what we're doing this weekend. We are featuring Heart. 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
4: From the National Weather Service forecast for today, sunny skies with a high of 83. Mostly cloudy tonight with a low of 64. Then partly sunny tomorrow with a high of 86.
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0: you're dancing around to that song, you might want to have some leg warmers handy. It's Irene Cara, and you've got Katie Clark hanging out on this Kick It Out weekend. More Heart coming up.
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0: We heart, heart. In fact, we heart, heart so much that we're showcasing 3 decades of Ann and Nancy Wilson's biggest hits on a Kick It Out weekend. 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
1: 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Classic.

0: Dog and Butterfly from Heart. It is a Kick It Out weekend, so you can expect a lot more Heart right here. And it is Katie Clark hanging out with you. Kind of hard to believe they're heading into fall. I know that we're at the end of August at this point, so it's still summer. I realize that, but blink and you miss it. We're looking at about 2 months away from Halloween. I mean, time goes fast. Blink, and it's going to be right here.
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0: Crazy on You from Heart on this Kick It Out weekend. We are featuring Ann and Nancy Wilson and three decades of amazing music from that band, Love Heart. Well, we are getting into fall in a month, under a month at this point. I cannot believe that. 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
1: From the National Weather Service forecast for today, sunny skies with a high of 83. Mostly cloudy tonight with a low of 64. Then partly sunny tomorrow with a high of 86.
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0: We heart, heart. In fact, we heart, heart so much that we're showcasing 3 decades of Ann and Nancy Wilson's biggest hits on a Kick It Out weekend. 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

0: Heart's Barracuda. On this Kick It Out weekend, we're featuring three decades of Heart with Anne and Nancy Wilson. So if you're dating someone, do you want to know more about them sooner or later? There's a new trend in dating, and you find out about the person's relationship goals and boundaries up front. You don't wait 6 months into the relationship when you're so invested to realize that they don't want kids and you want kids. You know, things like that are kind of hard to get around. So they say that people these days are doing it much earlier in a relationship. I think there's nothing wrong with that. You want to find out long before you're so invested into someone, really, where are things going and why are we even matched up? 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
10: From the National Weather Service forecast for today, sunny skies with a high of 83. Mostly cloudy tonight with a low of 64. Then partly sunny tomorrow with a high of 86.
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0: Yes, he is. Elton John's still standing. He's doing so great. He'll be headlining Rock in Rio next month. And it's a Kick It Out Weekend. Heart coming up.
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0: Hearts, all I want to do is make love to you on this Kick It Out weekend. We're showcasing 3 decades of great music from the band Heart. And did you know that they were in the Rock and Roll Hall of Fame a few years ago, 2013? So deserving. And yes, we are giving them a weekend. We're featuring lots of Heart. So keep it right here for your weekend. We've got lots of great music coming up next.
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0: It's our Kick It Out weekend. The very best of Heart, the lovely Ann and Nancy Wilson's biggest hits, and deep album cuts and a few surprises. 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Hence the title, Heartless. I'm Jim Zippo. And we'll kick out more from Heart coming up all weekend long. 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

0: From the National Weather Service forecast for today, sunny skies with a high of 83. Mostly cloudy tonight with a low of 64. Then partly sunny tomorrow with a high of 86.
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0: The Cardigans and Love Fool. But enough about me. Hi, I'm Jim Zippo. It's Saturday. You know, I can tell summer is coming to a close soon because we're down to all the gross-tasting freezer pop flavors now.
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1: 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In fact, we heart, heart so much that we're showcasing 3 decades of Ann and Nancy Wilson's biggest hits on a Kick It Out weekend. 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

0: It's our Kick It Out Weekend, the best of Heart, Anna Nancy Wilson. That was the song right there, Kick It Out by Heart, written and sung by Anne on their album Little Queen, one of their early jammers, and hey, it got them noticed. That's what counts. I'm Jim Zippo, and more the best of Heart coming up all weekend long. 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
8: From the National Weather Service forecast for today, sunny skies with a high of 83. Mostly cloudy tonight with a low of 64. Then partly sunny tomorrow with a high of 86.
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0: We heart heart. In fact, we heart heart so much that we're showcasing 3 decades of Ann and Nancy Wilson's biggest hits on a Kick It Out weekend. 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

0: Yeah, it's our Kick It Out weekend. The best of Ann and Nancy Wilson's band, Heart. Magic Man, a song that zipped them to the top of all the charts and locked them in as rock legends. And right there on their debut album, Dream Boat Annie. Magic Man, written by both Ann and Nancy, and belted it out, Nancy wailed on her guitar. I'm Jim Zippo, and more The Best of Heart coming up. 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
3: From the National Weather Service forecast for today, sunny skies with a high of 83. Mostly cloudy tonight with a low of 64. Then partly sunny tomorrow with a high of 86.
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0: That's Roxette. It must have been love. 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

0: crazy. They're magical. They're even a little fishy. We're featuring the best from Heart on a Kick It Out weekend. 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

Hi, I'm Jim Zippo. There you are. It's Saturday, almost the end of August. September starts on Tuesday. Wow. Here's Billy Joel.

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0: It's our Kick It Out weekend. The very best of Ann and Nancy Wilson in the spotlight. It's Heart. That's Straight On, the first single released from their album, Dog and Butterfly. They almost always still play Straight On in concert these days. 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I'm Jim Zippo, and more of the best of Heart coming up all weekend long. 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
13: From the National Weather Service forecast for today, sunny skies with a high of 83. Mostly cloudy tonight with a low of 64. Then partly sunny tomorrow with a high of 86.
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0: I'm Jim Zippo, Madonna, and Holiday. Boy, I could sure use one of those. 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

0: 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In fact, we heart, heart so much that we're showcasing 3 decades of Ann and Nancy Wilson's biggest hits on a Kick It Out weekend. 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
0: From the National Weather Service forecast for today, sunny skies with a high of 83. Mostly cloudy tonight with a low of 64. Then partly sunny tomorrow with a high of 86.
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0: Baby, Baby, Amy Grant, that was nominated for 3 Grammy Awards at the time, including Song of the Year and Record of the Year. 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

0: Sarah Smile. It's Hall & Oates, or as Daryl calls it, me and some other guy. Hi, Jim Zippo. Remember, if someone you see is hotter than you, well, that makes you cooler than them. 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

0: We heart heart. 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
8: From the National Weather Service forecast for tonight, mostly cloudy skies with a low of 64. Partly sunny tomorrow with a high of 86. And mostly cloudy tomorrow night with a low of 70.
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0: crazy. They're magical. They're even a little fishy. We're featuring the best from Heart on a Kick It Out weekend. Here, have another hit from Heart.
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0: Kick It Out Weekend with Heart. Yeah, best thereof. And Dreamboat Annie, title two from the aforementioned album. So good. It's John Summers. Now, how long does it take for the honeymoon phase in a marriage to go away? You know, the lovey-dovey, snookums, honey. You stare into each other's eyes and all that. According to the relationship experts, it's around the six-month mark that the relationship begins to exit the honeymoon phase.
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Well, here we go. It's a kick it out weekend. Talking about Heart, the very best thereof, and we'll dive in after Huey Lewis and the news.

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0: Kicking out weekend, the very best of heart. Right there. You got it. Barracuda. It's John Summers. Well, the Nashville International Airport will have a new name in honor of the late Dolly Parton. Absolutely. It's according to the governor of Tennessee, Bill Lee, made the announcement yesterday saying that his office and Nashville International Airport plan to rename it after Dolly after receiving an outpouring of public support. And I don't know that anybody who would not be in favor of doing that. The Capital One Venture X card. 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
4: From the National Weather Service forecast for tonight, mostly cloudy skies with a low of 64. Partly sunny tomorrow with a high of 86. And mostly cloudy tomorrow night with a low of 70.
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0: 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In fact, we heart heart so much that we're showcasing 3 decades of Ann and Nancy Wilson's biggest hits on a Kick It Out weekend. Here, have another heart hit.
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2: Chaka Khan. Chaka Khan. 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Chaka Khan.

Hey, your buddy John Summers, just in time for a Kick It Out weekend. The very best of Hart and Nancy Wilson. Yeah, we're going to dive in right after Steve Miller Band takes us to Swingtown. Mm-hmm.

0: 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They're even a little fishy. We're featuring the best from Heart
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0: Kick It Out Weekend. Heart, the very best thereof. 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
9: From the National Weather Service forecast for tonight, mostly cloudy skies with a low of 64. Partly sunny tomorrow with a high of 86. And mostly cloudy tomorrow night with a low of 70.
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0: We heart heart. In fact, we heart heart so much that we're showcasing 3 decades of Ann and Nancy Wilson's biggest hits on a Kick It Out weekend. 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

0: Theme song for the whole weekend there. Just kick it out weekend from Heart. Yeah, with the title tune. I'm John Summers. Now, you know why smoking is so difficult to give up? Well, according to prevention, it's like losing a close friend. I mean, just follow me here. 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Giving up cigarettes has the same significance as losing a friend the smoker knows and trusts. It's kind of weird, but guess it's true. 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
8: From the National Weather Service forecast for tonight, mostly cloudy skies with a low of 64. Partly sunny tomorrow with a high of 86. And mostly cloudy tomorrow night with a low of 70.
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0: 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It is Hathaway, and it might surprise you to know that Hathaway is on tour. Honestly. 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
3: From the National Weather Service forecast for tonight, mostly cloudy skies with a low of 64. Partly sunny tomorrow with a high of 86. And mostly cloudy tomorrow night with a low of 70.
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0: 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Here, have another heart hit.
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